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0: Avalanche are. They punched their ticket to the Eastern Conference Final for the fourth time in the last 8 years when they finished off a sweep of the Flyers last Saturday. They will take on the winner of the Montreal-Buffalo series in the Eastern Conference Final. Now it's time to join our Steve Goldstein and Jim Fox, who are standing by in Anaheim to call the action of Game 6 between the Golden Knights and Ducks. I am Rob Brender. 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
19: Kalorn centers, has Gauthier. The shot kicked out by Hart. Here's another shot. Seneca scores. Beckett, Seneca with the Shelly. The orange towels are waving.
18: Tonight, the Anaheim Ducks host the Vegas Golden Knights in Game 6 of their second-round Western Conference playoff series.
19: Theodore straight on, back for Eichel. One-timer knocked down, they score. Dorofeev jams it in.
18: Now, live from the Honda Center in Anaheim, California, here are Steve Goldstein and Jim Fox.
19: We are ready for hockey here in Southern California. Last night, the Colorado Avalanche claimed their spot in the Western Conference Final. In a few hours, the Vegas Golden Knights can join them with a win in Game 6 tonight. Welcome to Anaheim, where the young Ducks look to continue their solid play on home ice, respond again with a win, and force a winner-take-all Game 7 Saturday afternoon in Vegas. But Jim, the Ducks have a lot of work to do to get to that point, but what's been the biggest key? The number one, the way they play in this rink at home, they've won 4 or 5 in the playoffs, and they're undefeated after a loss.
20: Identity. They don't care if everyone thinks that track meets don't work in the playoffs. They don't care about that. They realize what's going on. They realize what they do well, and you have to play to your strengths. Alex Killorn, he's been through the wars. He's won a Stanley Cup. He knows what's going on that way. And he talked about that the other way. He said that teams that are hesitant or worried about making mistakes typically are not aggressive enough. Mm-hmm. And I think they want to keep that going. Yeah, you understand the moments. You understand taking care of the puck. Risk versus reward, that's a big part of it. But DNA, what is your team made of? And the Ducks are looking to play exactly that way. Pick up the tempo and keep it going.
19: Now you talk about DNA for John Tortorella and the Vegas Golden Knights. Of course, Tortorella came in late in the regular season. A lot of controversy on the coaching change. But it's a veteran team, and they can smell the finish line. They've got 3 wins in the series, trying to get over the hump tonight without a key player on defense, though, Braden McNabb. He's suspended.
20: Yeah, and that hurts their team. He eats up a lot of minutes. He's the guy that can control the neutral zone because you've got to get your head up in that neutral zone. Otherwise, he's going to slam you through the boards. So that's an adjustment that has to be made. But with Tortorella behind the bench, I think when he came in and joined, which is kind of unusual for him, he understood the moment. He

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0: punch Michael Lepcon in the face with it, with the mallet ring on.
1: Yeah, that seems never like a great idea. Yeah,
0: I've never got my hand on a mallet ring before, but Ben was talking to me about how to deal with the show. So, like, I'm trying to participate in the show. But I'm at the event, and I'm, like, the biggest star at the event because I'm on other radio shows, and people are there to see me. They're from all over the venue, all over the New England area. Like, I know some of the people from growing up. I have friends there that are, like, listening to the show, learning English.
1: Yeah,
0: you know what I mean?
1: Yeah. All right. Well, listen, you had a great time. Yeah, it seemed like you had a wonderful time. You made it home. We were all working.
0: Best time of your life, Shane Gillis, really? Yeah, when I left the event, a Shane Gillis fan talked trash to me, and I knocked him right on the ground, dude, like, floored him to the ground. I think that's why Toucher and Hardy won't have me on. But they won't communicate with me anymore. That show won't, you know.
1: They won't communicate with me either. They didn't want me on their show, so I don't know what to tell you.
0: They said they love us, so, but we got to get on more radio shows, because we're big stars. We have Lorena, so the biggest deal was me and Lorena, and, like, I showed Lorena my basketball. I brought an American Girl doll with me to show Lorena. I got there early. It was worth a lot of money. I hid it in the venue.
1: Is this true, Lorena? Did he show you an American Girl doll?
2: I don't remember seeing an American Girl doll.
1: All right.
0: But you remember my basketball when I showed you my basketball? So that means I like you if I show you my toys. Like, so I brought an American Girl doll that was worth a couple $1,000. I wanted to show Lorena, but she was so drunk. Like, so
2: I only had one beer.
0: Yeah, it was so disappointing.
2: That's crazy
0: you said that.
2: I was not drunk at all.
0: You were drunk.
1: It was a very large beer. That's crazy, though.
2: I have a picture of it. I got one of those little mini ones. That's all I drank that whole night. But it's funny because every time I went up the stairs, those stairs that were quite large, I tripped every single time I went up those stairs.
1: Well, that was a lot of stairs. And I think that was part of the problem. We didn't promote that we were upstairs, I don't think. So, but I think people are trying to find us and whatever. But anyway, all right. Thank you, Scott. Go away. All right. There you go. The greatest night of Blind Scott's life. I did have a chance. I reached out to him because I wanted to see where he was on the crazy scale, you know, and I'm looking at the crazy scale, and I figure if I didn't let him know that I was going to be there, and I showed up on Thursday before the event, and I said, hey, Scott, I was at Bova's Bakery, which I love the North End, although trying to drive through there the other day, I almost got in a major accident, but whatever, fine. I said, hey, come down. And he walked down. And I'll tell the whole story on the podcast, but I checked. Everything was okay, relatively speaking. I read him the riot act. I lectured him. I explained the birds and the bees of talk radio. We worked it all out for now. Check back in a few weeks. It'll be bad. Time now for the Who Am I game, a random Who Am I game on our Friday show, still late Thursday in the West. I am the only player with... If you want to answer this on X, at Ben Maller, I am the only player with 1,300-plus scrimmage yards and 13-plus touchdowns in each of the last three seasons. Again, I'm the only NFL player with 1,300-plus scrimmage yards and 13-plus touchdowns in each of the last three seasons. Who am I? The answer. We'll get to it. We will do it next.
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0: 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Happy Friday. AJ Jakubek, Graham Creech, Hannah Toth with you until 6 o'clock. Then it's She's Got Game. And a busy weekend of sports. The long weekend. Got game two of the Charge tomorrow in Montreal. PWHL Walter Cup Final. We'll have a game six between the Habs and Sabres tomorrow night. Do we get a game seven? We'll wait and see. NFL schedule is out. The Red Blacks with their fan fest will be on 1-3 tomorrow. Jeff Avery and I looking forward to that as we get set for a new season. And Atletico Ottawa with a home game Sunday. Gord Smith and I with a call Sunday afternoon from TD Place as they host Halifax. So busy weekend and great weather for the long weekend. Finally, solid day today. On the show today, guest-wise, Patrick Dalile-Hood is the new head coach of the Carlton Ravens hockey team. On the men's side, he'll join us at 2:45. And then at 5:05, always brings the energy, always brings the information, Liam McGuire. Talk a little Habs, Stanley Cup playoffs, and some other things as well. You can text us on our Gabriel Pete's text line, 12-1200, where standard messaging rates do apply. Graham Creech, happy Friday. How are you?
1: Doing well, AJ. Nice to see you've ditched your jacket. You took Jackie's advice and did not wear your shorts for the first time this spring. But I'm doing well. I think you could wear shorts for sure today.
0: I've worn shorts this year.
1: Oh, yeah. No, I was just referring to her comment about not wearing shorts. But
0: Today is a good, you and me both wear t-shirt, your t-shirt and jeans. I'm t-shirt and pants. It's a good combo today. It's not like, you can wear shorts today, but it's one of those days where, all right, this is spring weather. It's not like summer weather. I don't have to worry about putting sunscreen on or anything like that today, but it's still a nice change in the right direction. Feel like there's going to be one, maybe two shorts days on the weekend, maybe even tomorrow. We'll wait and see.
1: I'm going all weekend. I'll be doing a lot of work outside and stuff. But I'll be all weekend. It's here. Let's go.
0: Hannah Toth, happy Friday. How are you?
2: I'm doing great, I guess. I mean, a little disappointed after last night's Charge game, so feeling it today a little bit.
0: Yeah, we'll get into that here right off the bat.
2: Yeah.
0: Solid Hungarian shirt, though.
2: Thank you. Yes, had to rep my roots, even though they're not in the World Cup. I will be cheering for Canada, so...
0: There you go. You're still on my good side, as always. All right. Well, let's start with the Charge. I mean, that was just
1: brutal.
0: A disaster at the end. You're up 2-1. Rebecca Leslie, I don't want to say almost single-handedly, but she scores the two goals. And you're up 2-1. You flip it down the ice. There's 11 seconds left. As they turn and work it through the neutral zone, and somehow 9 seconds later, the puck is in the back of your own net, and then give up a goal early in overtime, and it's game over. 1-0 Montreal in this best of five series. We'll start with you, Graham. Your thoughts on last night's game?
1: So I watched all of the third in overtime. First two periods, I was watching Buffalo-Montreal, and it's 5-3 Montreal. I'm like, Buffalo's not coming back in this one. Let's turn over for the start of the third. So watched the third. They got through a minute 12, 5-on-3 kill. Montreal hit a post, but they did a good job, Ottawa, killing it. And then they had a real good stretch of scoring opportunities and carrying play. And we're doing a real good job with the extra attacker. Had a face-off outside their zone because of an apparent injury. And just an absolute collapse. Looks like everyone was just puck-focused and letting girls behind you in the neutral zone. Like, it was brutal. Like, I couldn't believe they lost that game when there's a face-off outside their zone, 14 seconds left. Lose the lead, and then overtime was... There must have been four or five turnovers before the goal. that shouldn't have been turnovers. I'm actually like angry watching this because of what was going on, and maybe they were shell shocked still. I couldn't believe, I don't know if you guys felt this way, but they were interviewing Rebecca after the third, and I'm like, how are you not interviewing someone on the Victoire, because they tied the game with 2 seconds left, and you could just like, Rebecca Leslie was professional, but you could tell she's irate. Like they like seconds ago, they just lost the win in game one and are going to overtime. And it looked like at the start of overtime, it was a team that was just shell shocked.
0: Hannah, what did you see watching last night's game?
2: Pretty much the same as what Creech had to say, but yeah, the third period in overtime, I don't know what happened. Just pure collapse. And yeah, very maddening with 2.1 seconds to lose, to tie the game, sorry, in the third. And yeah.
0: Yeah, just frustrating to watch. It was a rough last shift for Rory Gilday. That type of stuff happens. The one thing I'll say, 99% of teams that I would have watched last night, I would have said they're going to lose the series. But with the Ottawa Charge, they seem to be really good at just water off your back and basically move on. And we saw that last year. I think there was a little bit of surprise that they were able to shake off the multiple overtime loss against Montreal in the playoffs last year, and they didn't lose another game until game two. It feels like it should be a debilitating loss, but I do think this is a team, if there's ever a team that can shake this off, it's going to be the Ottawa Charge. Because, like, if I had, I'm not going to use a dollar, because you can't really buy much with a dollar these days, but let's say I had $5 for every time that I thought I would write off this Charge team over the last couple of years, I'd probably have a pretty good dinner. So we'll see if they can shake this off, but that's as devastating a game one defeat as you can imagine. And especially, I mean, Laura Stacey didn't really seem to have a lot of pain threshold. I literally thought she was going to be amputated, and next thing you know, she's playing in overtime and in front of the net, deflecting pucks and getting an assist. But that probably played a little bit into Montreal as well. You wonder, you know, speaking of shell-shocked, I wonder if they're a little bit shell-shocked seeing Laura Stacey go off in the manner that she did, because she looked like she wasn't coming back ever.
1: I thought she was coming back when she skated off. When she went down, I thought, I'm like, oh my God, this is a devastating knee injury or a compound fracture, like something brutal.
0: Broken like, femur. Yeah. Or like, I mean.
1: But then she skated off on her own, basically. There was one player helping her, but she was taking strides. So I'm like, I bet you she's not done in this game. And then of course you see her in overtime. I found that odd, because yeah, like I was watching Gwynn Phillips watch that, and she's like standing to the side of her net, probably like, oh my God, this player is insanely injured and this is hard to watch. And maybe that partly explains the final 14 seconds, which is unfortunate. But yeah, no, initially when I saw her reaction, I thought it was a major injury and her year was done.
0: So frustrating, disappointing, takes the shine off of what still was a fantastic performance once again from Rebecca Leslie. I mean, we're all big fans of Rebecca. Just, you know, she's an Ottawa girl, but we've all been able to get to know her over the last few years, starting when, from my perspective, I know JR would have known her from girls hockey and years back, but you know, when she worked at OSEG, and just top shelf human being. And she's been one of the best players in this league this year. And it's unfortunate that we're not talking more about that, but still want to talk about that because she was fantastic last night again.
1: Yeah, a couple big goals, obviously, and just what a season. And every time we talk about her, it was noticeable in the playoffs last year, like not as much the production. Like, there was production, but not like this type of production. But just watching her, I'm like, man, she's elevated. And then obviously had a great summer and has elevated big time in the regular season and has carried over into the postseason.
0: Just a smart, competitive, highly skilled hockey player. She's worth the price of admission. Looking forward to now. We definitely hope there's two games back in Ottawa. We know there's a game three. Tomorrow's game is going to be an afternoon game. And I do think the schedule hopefully works a little bit in Ottawa's favor. Although maybe the illnesses were much like the injury last night. I don't know, because clearly they're 2-0 since these devastating illnesses ended up postponing a playoff game. But you got a quick turnaround. It was already a Tuesday-Thursday scenario. They don't play a lot of NHL-type schedule. It's kind of a couple of games a week over the course of the season. And so now when you're playing every second night, you know, it's a grind in the playoffs for everybody. You're playing on the Saturday afternoon, so quick turnaround. Maybe Ottawa can take advantage of that. And then back home Sunday, 6 o'clock, which should be fantastic, whether the series is 1-1 or 2-0. Certainly always better when the home team gets a split. But we know there's going to be Walter Cup final hockey Sunday, 6 o'clock at Canadian Tire Center, and really looking forward to being in the house for that one.
1: Yep, same. I'd expect a new attendance record to be created on Sunday, just given it's a holiday, good start time, finals, Montreal. I think they're going to set a record once again. You got to be going back 1-1. Of course, it's not over at 2-0, but just the way that you lost, like you gave away game one, got to find a way to get the split coming home.
0: It's good that the Saturday game's in the afternoon, and clearly it's in the afternoon to avoid the Montreal Canadiens. There was nothing really they could do about that. Like, I know we're giving out tickets again today to the Monster Spectacular, so the ice has to be out. Like, there's no postponing here. The ice has to be out on Thursday. This is much the same situation as Atletico Ottawa when they played in the icicle kick game against Cavalry. And people saying, well, why didn't they just play the next day? Well, construction was starting the next day at TD Place, and it did. And the ice has to be out on Thursday for the Monster Spectacular. It takes a couple of days, which is on the Saturday. So not ideal. They had 5,000 people last night. And I think the Canadians playing opposite the Victoire had something to do with it. But I'm guessing they'll be sold out Saturday afternoon for that game in Laval, and what a Saturday of hockey in Montreal coming up.
1: Yeah. I was listening to the morning show today, and they asked your percentage of belief that the Canadians will win this series. I think Lloydie said 75. I forget Hammer's answer, but it was around the same ballpark. What are you going with?
0: 75.
1: I'm going 99%.
0: Okay.
1: Like, I do not see Buffalo.
0: Yeah, no, that's fair. That's absolutely fair. Montreal's been the better team in this series.
1: Yeah.
0: Simple as that. Like, five game series. Like, sometimes I think people get a little, like I'll give an example. The Ottawa Carolina series. Like, I heard at times, well, that series could have easily been 2-2. And it's like, I guess if everything went right for the Ottawa Senators, it's probably 2-2, but like I could have lived with 3-1. I feel like sometimes people look at one play or a couple of goals or one game and it's like, oh, this series could easily be like, and you're flipping out three games the other way. And I'm like, no. And in this series, I don't see any game. Like Buffalo's full value to be playing game six. But there's no possible way that they should be ahead in this series.
1: No.
0: They've been second best.
1: And their best players have been brutal. Like, not just like,
0: yeah,
1: oh, you know what? We haven't really found Caulfield 5-on-5, but he's scoring on the power play. No, like, Tuck and Thompson have been brutal. And the penalties that Thompson's taking are just crippling his team. So he's not scoring. He's getting dominated 5-on-5, and he's taking brutal penalties that is ending up in the back of his net.
0: Yeah, another dumb one last night. Yeah, I don't,
1: 99% for me.
0: 99. Like it.
1: I got to save that 1%, but I am, nah, it's, you know what? I'd probably go like 98% and it gets done in six.
0: Yeah, that's fair. I like it. 75 is kind of, those are the averages. I love that you're stepping up and just saying, you know, Buffalo, you're cooked.
1: When JR asked that question, I was in the truck. I'm like, yeah. 99%. Boom, right away.
0: What did JR say?
1: I don't know if he answered, or maybe I got out of the truck.
0: Yeah.
1: When he answered, I only heard Lloydy and Hammer. And Lloydy went 75. Hammer was, I don't remember the exact percentage, but it was the same line of thinking.
0: I'm going to go 80. I'm not going full 99, but I'm, now that I've had a couple minutes to think about that, I'm going to go 80%. I think the Montreal Canadiens win this series. I don't feel very good about, but I know this. I think Carolina's going to the Stanley Cup final. I absolutely think that if Montreal plays them, they will give them a hell of a series.
1: Agreed.
0: I don't know if Buffalo finds a way back. Like, we might be looking at three straight sweeps.
1: I agree with that as well. I I'm not feeling Buffalo coming back.
0: Yeah.
1: But just the way Buffalo is losing, and the way that their top players are being dominated and all that, and their goaltending, I think Carolina sweeps them if they find a way to eke out two more wins here.
0: I brought this up earlier. I don't hate the idea of going to Levi. I don't. It's, at this stage, it's a roll of the dice. I get it. But, like, is Alex Lyon going to lead you to the promised land? I mean, you still have Colton Ellis as well, who won them some games this year. Lukanen, he had a rough night. I mean, Dobish had a rough start, but give Marty St. Louis a lot of credit. He seems just to have that Midas touch. And you need that to go deep in the playoffs. I mean, you look at Rod Brind'Amour. Feels like everything he's touched, you're 8-0. So, but everything he has touched has kind of gone to gold. Knobloch had that in the playoffs a couple of years ago. You need that, but everything Marty St. Louis, every little button that he's pushed, Gallagher, you're in the lineup, goes out and scores. No, I'm gonna have faith in Kirby Doc. I'm gonna have faith in Dobish. I see a lot of what Diego Mejia has done with Atletico Ottawa, and they won a championship last year in Marty St. Louis. It's not one mistake and you're on the bench, or one mistake and you're in the press box. He understands that there's going to be mistakes. He understands you're not necessarily always going to have it, but he's still going to have your back. You want to play for a coach like that. And Marty is pushing all the right buttons right now for Montreal.
1: I mean, you see everyone's saying you got to pull this guy. They had a conversation on the bench clearly. They stuck with him. What do you do immediately? Humongous save. Because that could have been 4-2 right after that.
0: Yeah.
1: And he made a huge save. And he's been the guy the whole way. I'm not feeling Levi just because, like, he hasn't played an NHL game this year. At least Colton Ellis has played 16.
0: Yeah.
1: Like, I just don't, like, I know what you're saying in terms of Ukko-Pekka Luukkonen and Lyon, what they've done, and kind of throwing a Hail Mary here because it's not working. But I just, like, I don't know how you go to a guy that hasn't played a game for you this year and was like 2-7 last year for you.
0: Yeah.
1: And I'm like, I'm not trying to crap on Levi. I just, like, it feels like to me, if they do something that bold, it's Colton Ellis.
0: Well, they need something bold.
1: Yes, we agree on that.
0: Right now, that is the second best team in that series. All right, we'll take a break, get to some of your texts on the other side, 12-1200 in our Gabriel Pete's text line. Patrick Dalile-Hood will join us at 2:45. We can talk some Habs with him. He's the new Carlton Ravens men's hockey coach. Came from McGill, but he was the strength and conditioning coach for the Montreal Canadiens before that for 4 years, 17-21, so certainly would have worked with guys like Josh Anderson and Brendan Gallagher. Look forward to that conversation later this hour. And then Liam McGuire at 5:05. This is The Drive on TSN 1200.

0: TSN 1200. AJ Jack, you back alongside Graham Creech and Hannah Toth. Here's a little bit of what you need to know today. Stanley Cup playoffs continue tomorrow with Montreal and Buffalo game 6. If the Montreal Canadiens win, we move on to the conference finals. If not, then game 7 would go on Monday. In the meantime, a soccer this weekend, Atletico Ottawa play at home Sunday here on TSN 1200 against Halifax. The 1 o'clock start from TD Place. Got the CFL Fan Fest tomorrow at TD Place. I know they've got a couple hundred tickets out for that, which is good. 1 o'clock to 4 o'clock at TD Place tomorrow with a scrimmage in the 2 o'clock hour. Jeff Avery and I will be broadcasting live from the log cabin tomorrow, 1 to 3. Looking forward to being a part of that. NBA. You've got 2 games tonight. Detroit at Cleveland, game 6 with the Cavs up 3-2 in that series. And at San Antonio at Minnesota, the Spurs have a 3-2 series lead there. And Andre DeGrasse, Summer McIntosh, Dan Levy, Shay Mitchell, the 4 latest ambassadors named by Canada Soccer for the World Cup. They joined Simi Liu, Sidney Crosby, Sean Mendez, and Alanis Morissette. We should mention as well, Canada won their game at the World Championship today over Sweden. Dylan Cousins had a fantastic goal. It's a little bit of what you need to know today. Also, the Charge play tomorrow in Montreal. That's a 2 o'clock start, as they look to bounce back from their game 1 defeat, heartbreaker in overtime after giving up a late goal with 2 seconds left in regulation. All right, so how many of these do we know across the board? Sidney Crosby, I feel like that's a given. So we'll go 3 for 3 on that one. Alanis Morissette, I think we'd be bad Ottawa natives if we weren't 3 for 3 on that one. Andre DeGrasse, Summer McIntosh, Olympic heroes, 3 for 3 on that one. Dan Levy, I'm not super, like, I never watched Schitt's Creek, so I'm not super aware of his work, but I'd be able to pick him out. I know Eugene more than I know Dan. We 3 for 3 on that one.
1: Yep. I think he used to do like MTV Canada stuff too before his Schitt's Creek stuff. Yeah, but yes, I'm aware of who he is.
0: Here's where it gets a little bit dicey for me, at least. Sean Mendez. I know the name. I wouldn't be able to pick him out of a lineup. I believe he's a singer. Singer or actor?
1: Sean Mendez, I think, is a singer.
2: He's a singer.
0: Okay.
2: Yeah.
1: Sean Mendez. I can't think of, like, he definitely had one, like, crazy famous song, I think, but I couldn't name it.
2: Have you ever heard that song, Señorita?
1: I don't know.
2: Oh, okay.
1: I'm brutal with this stuff. I know who Sean Mendez is.
0: Yeah, kind of. Same.
1: But if he was standing in this room, I might not know.
0: I wouldn't pick him out. Simi Liu?
1: No.
0: Canadian actor? You know Simi?
2: Yeah, I know. He's Shang-Chi in the Avengers and Marvel.
1: Okay, yeah, I know who he is. Yeah. I didn't recognize his name, but yes, I know who he is. And I'm brutal with actors and actresses' names.
0: Recognize the name. I've seen him on TV. Don't really know him that well, but he kind of goes in that Sean Mendez category for me. I'm out on Shay Mitchell. Now, I looked her up, so I know now. Preach.
1: I did not know who she was when you asked the question. No.
0: So the only one going 8 for 8 here is Hannah Toth. Hannah, what can you tell us about Shay Mitchell, who was announced as one of the 11 ambassadors, 8 down, 3 to go, for Canada at the World Cup today?
2: Well, she's an actress and I guess an entrepreneur now. She owns a business, Bay's Bags, super cool. But for acting wise, she was on Pretty Little Liars, which was a huge show back when I was like 12 years old to 17. So a couple years ago. But yeah, good actress. I like her. She's going to be in the new Baywatch that they're making on Fox that's coming out. So can look forward to seeing her in that, I guess.
1: So are they remaking Baywatch for a second time? Like,
2: yeah.
1: This is the third installment of Baywatch?
2: Yes.
0: I kind of wonder who's left in terms of the last three. Like, let's say non-athletes. Who are, like, you got Celine Dion, you've got Mike Myers. Like, who are some of the other, like, big Canadian celebrities that would be known worldwide?
1: Drake?
0: You got Drake?
2: Justin Bieber?
0: The Biebs, yeah. Yeah, that's another one.
2: The Weeknd? I don't know. Do people know The Weeknd?
0: Yeah, I mean, I don't have an answer to that. I know people in Canada know The Weeknd. I'm guessing he's a big deal everywhere
1: else. Yeah, he's huge. He's a superstar.
0: I mean, do they go down the Wayne Gretzky road?
1: Well, they already had to announce the teams and the groups.
0: Yeah. Because, I mean, Wayne Gretzky, in terms of living Canadians, like you have, you know, your Terry Foxes and Alexander Graham Bells and your John A. McDonald's. Like, in terms of living Canadians, they don't get much bigger than Wayne Gretzky. I'd like to see him as an ambassador. I know some people wouldn't, but I kind of feel like in terms of athletes that are well known in this country, he's probably at or near the top of the list. Even people that don't know about hockey know about Wayne Gretzky.
1: So what are they're saving the final three? Is that like they know who they are?
0: They must know who they are. They've announced four at one juncture, four at the next juncture, as they did today, and then they have three more to go.
1: So for me, like, and this is just, I don't know anything about this, but I would guess that they're of pretty big stature if they're saving three. And like, to me, like, immediately I'd think like the Biebs or Drake, like global superstars.
0: Yeah. And you're probably not going Eugene Levy because you've already gone with his kid. I mean, you could. Pamela Anderson's another big name.
1: And like, are they doing like one from like Vancouver, one from Toronto? Like, is there any of that involved or does it not matter?
0: I don't know if it really matters. Maybe it'll be Michael Cera. He's getting a lot of...
1: He's too busy doing the...
0: TV time.
1: Stanley Cup playoff stuff.
0: Michael J. Fox is another one. And of course, you got Ryan Reynolds.
1: Yeah, I feel like people are out on him right now. What about...
0: Who's out on Ryan Reynolds?
1: Ask Miss Pop Culture over here. I would say that... His family has taken a pop culture beating the last year or so.
2: I can confirm, yes. Ryan Reynolds' popularity has gone down because of his wife and her drama that she's got going on right now.
0: Okay.
1: You
0: got Ryan Gosling.
1: Did you say Keanu?
0: I haven't.
1: Keanu. We got to get him in. John Wick.
0: Well, they've gone from Keanu to Michael Cera on the ads.
1: Shania?
0: Shania would be a good one.
1: Bring out the dog sleds.
0: Could go Rachel McAdams.
2: What about Martin Short?
0: Yeah, I mean, is it the right age bracket? That it is for someone like me. I'm 51. How old is Martin Short? Probably close to 80 right now. Like Martin Short and Eugene Levy, to me, like that's that era. Unfortunately, we had the passing of Catherine O'Hara in recent months and, you know, John Candy, one of the all-time absolute legends. So anyone SCTV would be high on my list. You know what? Let's take some texts. 12-1200. We're standing. Messaging rates do apply.
1: I'm just looking for a name here. No, Unsigned says Seth Rogen.
0: Yeah, that'd be another famous one. Bryan Adams. Again, a little bit on the older side. Like, it does feel like they're trying to go younger here. Like, there's not a lot of, like, who's the oldest person on this list? Probably Alanis Morissette. With Andre DeGrasse, Summer McIntosh, Dan Levy, Shay Mitchell, Sean Mendez, Sidney Crosby, Simi Liu. Like, Crosby might be number two on this list.
1: Maybe they do an SGA.
0: That would work. One of the best players in basketball. Yeah, that's another one that absolutely could be in the mix.
1: Got another text from Steph, GSP.
0: Yeah. I feel like he's going to struggle to make the last three, though. I feel like the only athletes you're going with now are maybe Wayne Gretzky and SGA. And if not, you're looking at, and I feel like there's only going to be one more athlete. I guess we'll see. Sid's the best, though. Like, Sid, the ultimate, he's the ultimate Canadian. And the support that he gave, like, it was so cool when he went to Copa America and visited with those guys in the midst of the tournament. I can just picture Alistair Johnston's face right now, seeing Sidney Crosby in the room, and he was lighting up like a Christmas tree. But when you've got, you know, one of the best all-time players in hockey going and supporting the lads as he was doing in 2024, absolute no-brainer. That guy just, he loves hockey, but he loves this country, and he is a phenomenal ambassador as he helped Canada to a win today. I also love the fact that they kept, I mean, no-brainer, but I love the fact that they kept Celebrini the captain. Like, there's no way Sid was going to go and overshadow him. He got an A, and he's probably in some ways a bit of a de facto captain, but how awesome is that for Macklin Celebrini, who gets to learn now, like, probably on the daily, just different things. And I'm sure Sid's probably just going to let him do his own thing, but help him where he can in that role as the captain of Canada at the Worlds.
1: Yeah, very cool for him. Like, unbelievable memories and just having that honor. I do think, like, and I don't think Sid cares at all. Like, I can almost say, like, I know he wouldn't, but it does feel weird to see a Hockey Canada event and he's not the captain. Like, he's Captain Canada.
0: Yeah.
1: And I'm sure Macklin Celebrini was probably like, here, Sid, it's yours. No, it's yours. It's yours now.
0: Yeah.
1: Passing the torch. I don't want it for this tournament anyways.
0: Awesome stuff. All right, take a break. We will get to some of your texts on the other side. 12-1200, where standard messaging rates do apply. Do our web poll question of the day for the Tool and Equipment Store. And much more. 505, Liam McGuire will join. Talk about Canadians winning Stanley Cup playoffs. Mitch Marner with a big postseason. And then it's She's Got Game at 6 o'clock. 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
1: Okay, looking at the drive home, we'll begin with the collisions before getting to the mess on the Queensway. West Hunt Club at Merivale, Parkdale northbound near the 417 eastbound on-ramp, 417 westbound at Moody. Looking at the drive home, obviously congested on the 417 westbound from Island Park to Pinecrest due to lane closures happening around the Pinecrest area. Eastbound 417 is beginning to slow down around the 416 to about Woodruff before opening up. Looks pretty decent beyond that at this point as you make your drive home. 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Partly cloudy with a 30% chance of showers this evening. Low of 9. Saturday, sunny. Then a mix of sun and cloud. High of 23. 23 and sunny on Sunday. Holiday Monday, sunny and 28. Right now it's 19 at TSN 1200.
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0: All right, taking another look at the drive home, and there are a couple of accidents to avoid right now, and they are West Hunt Club at Merivale, Parkdale northbound near the 417 eastbound on-ramp on the highways. Congestion 417 westbound between Island Park and Pinecrest due to lane closures happening around the Pinecrest area. Eastbound 417, similar issues, but it's from 416 to about Woodruff, where the same section of the 417 is down a lane. 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TSN 1200 long weekend weather, partly cloudy with a 30% chance of showers this evening, low of 9. Saturday, sunny in the morning, then a mix of sun and cloud, high of 23. Sunny and 23 Sunday. Holiday Monday, sunny and 28. Right now it's 19 at TSN 1200.
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0: DJ Jacobek, Graham Creech, Hannah Toth. Here's what you need to know today. The weekend schedule looks like this on TSN 1200. We got She's Got Game tonight following the drive at 6 o'clock. Tomorrow, tee it up 9 to 11 with Kevin Haim, Jake Haim, as they talk PGA Championship, then World Hockey Championships. Canada tries to go 2-0. Game joined in progress at 11 o'clock. We'll be live on location at the Red Blacks Fan Fest tomorrow. The event goes 1-4 at TD Place. Jeff Avery and I will be broadcasting live 1-3. Looking forward to being a part of that. And then Habs and Sabres tomorrow night with a 7:30 pregame, 8 o'clock start. Sunday, Atletico Ottawa with a game at home at TD Place, 1 o'clock against Halifax. Gord Smith and I with a call on Sunday. The Charge in action tomorrow. That'll be a 2 o'clock start in Montreal as they look to even that best of five series at a game apiece. So an afternoon game tomorrow, and then Monday they'll play at home at 6 o'clock at Canadian Tire Center. If there is a game four, it would go on Wednesday night. If there's a game five, it goes in Montreal or Laval on the Saturday. A Canada 1-0 at the Worlds after a 5-3 win over Sweden. Dylan Cousins had one of the goals for Team Canada. PGA Championship, Aldrich Potheater leads the way at -5. One shot ahead of Alex Smalley. Two up on Stefan Jager. Minwoo Lee. Hideki Matsuyama and Chris Gauthier up. Scotty Scheffler is three off the pace. A tough go for Rory. He's at +2, so 7 back. Jordan Spieth is 1 under, so 4 off the pace. And Corey Connors and Nick Taylor, both in the clubhouse, top Canadians at +1. Taylor Pendrith, +2. And Sudarshan Ilamaraju, tough tournament for him. He finished at +10. Andre DeGrasse, Summer McIntosh, Dan Levy, Shane Mitchell, all named ambassadors. A part of the 11 for Canada at the upcoming World Cup, joining Sidney Crosby, Alanis Morissette, Shawn Mendes, and Simi Liu. That's a little bit of what you need to know today. Let's get to our web poll question of the day. It's brought to you by the Tool and Equipment Store. If the playoffs ended now, who's the Conn Smythe winner? Is it Freddie Anderson, Jakub Dobish, Nate McKinnon, or Mitch Marner? Hannah, we'll start with you.
1: Personally, for me, I said Freddie Anderson. I think he's played lights out. And, Freddie Anderson for me, honestly.
0: Creature, you going Freddie Anderson, Dobish, McKinnon, or Marner?
2: It's a good question. I really like Stankoven as an option as well, like for Carolina. But it is hard to go against a guy that's undefeated and has a .950 save percentage. So I'll go Freddie Anderson.
0: I'll say Mitch Marner.
2: Mitchie!
0: I'd say Nate McKinnon if the question was worded, who's going to win the Conn Smythe? Because I do like Colorado to beat Carolina in the final. I mean, what Freddie Anderson has done has been sensational. I just feel like Carolina has been the better team in most games of these playoffs. So Freddie Anderson's numbers, really impressive. But I don't feel like, holy cow, he's stealing games. Like, I know his numbers are more gaudy than a guy like Dobish, but I feel like Dobish has stolen more games in these playoffs than Freddie Anderson has. And sometimes the numbers don't really tell the whole story. But give Anderson credit. All he can do is stop the ones. It's not his fault. His team has played so well, and he's played so well as well. So give him credit. He deserves to be on this list. But I'm just going to say Mitch Marner.
2: And he's definitely making saves like that he hadn't in the past. Like, he's full value for those numbers.
0: Oh, he's been great, for sure.
2: Like, how many times, especially in that Ottawa series, was like, how did they not beat him here? And then you're thinking maybe, okay, there's the Freddie Anderson, that one goal he let in.
0: Yeah, it was the Dylan Cousins.
2: Dylan role. Cousins. Well, yeah, there's only two options. It's either Dylan Cousins or Drake Patterson.
0: Not ideal.
2: No.
0: Meantime, everyone in Colorado seems to have a goal.
2: Yeah. Did you hear that conversation after the Game 5 win between McKinnon Kulak and Kulak?
0: McKinnon, yeah.
2: And did you hear Kulak, his kid's birthday party was the next day?
0: I did not
2: so
0: know
2: he
0: that.
2: Was like, oh, I'm happy, or my kid's going to be happy because dad doesn't have to go back to Minnesota.
0: Yeah.
2: And be at the birthday party.
0: Yeah, that's very cool. No, I'm going Marner. I mean, 18 points. He's been, along with McKinnon, the best forwards in these playoffs. Obviously, Marner's got more points. He's also played a lot more games, but again, that's something out of his control, much like Freddie Anderson can't control the fact that his team has been the better team most nights. Mitch Marner, difference maker, and the fact that he's been able to break down some barriers, talking about elimination games, talking about the second round. I mean, there was two barriers had never been past the second round. It was another elimination game in game six, and he scores the type of goal that he scored to open it, but it's all around game. He's setting up goals. He's playing good defensively.
2: Getting shorthanded breakaways.
0: Yeah, he's been outstanding. So right now, like this vote, I believe is going to change at the end of the next round because I believe Colorado will win. But as of right now, I would vote for Mitch Marner.
2: What is your feeling on Vegas right now? Like you just said Colorado you think is going to win, but in terms of your desire to see them lose or
0: win. I want to see Colorado win. I think.
2: But from Vegas, because I think last round you wanted to see them lose. Like, are you feeling as strongly about that?
0: Yeah, I like Mark Stone. I like Kelly McCrimmon from my dealings with both of them personally. There's some players I like there. I think the Mitch Marner story is a really good one. But no, I do not want to see Vegas win. Simple as that. Like, it's probably. Like, if Vegas played Montreal, I would absolutely be cheering for Montreal.
2: Oh, yeah?
0: Yeah. No doubt about it. I'd like to see Colorado, Carolina. I think those are the two best teams. Like, I want to see the two best teams play, and I think those are the two best teams. One team's 8-0, the other team's 8-1. Big fan of Rod Brindamore, going back to when he was a player, but how he carries himself, class act, great coach. And on the flip side, love, like there's a lot of good stories because I love McKinnon and McCarr and how they play. I like seeing the best players win. I also like seeing some new players get a chance to win as well. And like, it would be cool to see Parker Kelly win. It would be cool to see Brent Burns win after the career he has had. And you could probably go through every team and say that, but. You know, Brent Burns probably doesn't have a lot of shelf life left. He's had a fantastic career.
2: He's got nothing left to accomplish other than that.
0: Yeah. Like, guy has been playing in the league since before the lockout, before the season-long lockout. Not a lot of those guys left.
2: Hasn't missed a game since then either.
0: Not a lot of those guys left.
2: I don't remember. You went a number of different directions there. I forget where I was going to go.
0: Vegas, you're asking about Vegas?
2: Oh, have you seen the expected goals for percentage playoffs? Because you're talking about the top two teams in the league. Colorado, Carolina, Vegas, 1-2-3.
0: Okay.
2: You know who's four?
0: I don't.
2: Ottawa.
0: Okay. Like, and this is in these playoffs? Or are you talking about in the regular season?
2: Playoffs.
0: Okay. So what are the numbers?
2: 57.8, 55.5, 55.4. I need to pull it up again.
0: Okay. It just seems odd that Ottawa would be, given how that series went against Carolina. Anyways, the two best teams in the playoffs have been Colorado and Carolina. The numbers can tell me that, but the eye test tells me that. And Vegas, like, I don't even know. There's been various points in both of those series where they looked second best. Like you look at game five and the middle of that game, they couldn't get a shot on goal, but they got some big saves and they've just had, along with Montreal, like Colorado and Carolina are just wagons, whereas Vegas and Montreal to me have had timely goals more than any team in the league. And it doesn't mean you can't win that way. I give both teams a chance, as we were talking about earlier, not giving Buffalo any chance against Carolina if they win this series, but I do think Montreal has a legit chance. I do think Vegas has a legit chance. I would put their chances both at about 30%. Kind of feel like it's 70-30 in both of these series, but I think we're going to get two great conference finals, especially if the Habs win. All right, we'll take a break. Some of your texts on the other side, 12-1200 on our Gabriel Pizza text line. 505, Liam McGuire will join. Always brings it. Look forward to that. 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

0: All right, taking another look at the drive home. And we'll begin with the collision. St. Patrick at King Edward. West Hunt Club at Merivale. Parkdale northbound near the 417 eastbound on-ramp. On the highways, 417 westbound, bumper-to-bumper from about Parkdale to Pinecrest. Eastbound 417 slow from the 416 to Woodruff. And then one that opens up after that, 174 eastbound, slow from the split to just past St. Joseph. 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TSN 1200 weekend weather, long weekend weather, partly cloudy, 30% chance of showers this evening, low of 9. Saturday, sunny in the morning, then sun and cloud to follow with a high of 23. Sunny and 23 on Sunday. Holiday Monday, sunny, 28. Right now it's 19. TSN 1200.
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0: KSX 1200, AJ Jakubek, Graham Creech, Hannah Toth. Got Liam McGuire coming at 5:05. Talk some Habs, talk some Stanley Cup playoffs. And I know he's got a big trivia event as well coming up. Alex is in on our Gabriel Pete's text line. Hi, guys. What is the biggest priority for Stales this summer? A top six scoring forward or backup goaltender? If Stales could add one or two of these players, which one would be the best fit? Jared McCann, Matvei Michkov, Jordan Kyrou, Anthony Mantha, Mason Marchment, Stuart Skinner, David Riddick. I mean, is Michkov available? I know he's a healthy scratch, but I feel like you'd have to pay through the nose for a guy like Michkov. Like, the Flyers aren't just going to give him away because he's been a healthy scratch the odd time. So I'm going to say no right away to Michkov. McCann, I don't know McCann's contract situation. He's not a UFA, is he? Like, a lot of these answers are a lot different. He's like, I know Mantha and Marchment and Skinner are UFAs. Kyrou's clearly not. Michkov clearly isn't. So a lot of these answers differ. Like, would I like Jared McCann? Yeah, he's a good player, but...
1: One more year at five before unrestricted free agency.
0: Yeah, so I guess could be a player that becomes available.
1: In terms of, okay, like it, to answer your question, I think it's probably most important that you solidify the backup goaltender position. But having said that, I think it's easier to do than get that top six scoring winger. I think there's enough goaltenders out there you can, and maybe it's James Reimer. Maybe it's somebody else. Like I think teams have proven that they can find guys to be the backup goaltender that can be trusted to come in and win games for pretty cheap. So I think they'll be able to accomplish that one way or another. On the names that you gave us, I know Jordan Kyrou had a tough season, but he's a legit 30 goal scorer. Like he scored 30 plus goals three times, 27, 37, 31, 36. Obviously, Anthony Mantha had a good season. You mentioned Michkov. Like, he's the only legit 30-goal scorer every year on that list that was provided. Obviously, it would take a lot to get him. Would you like to see Jordan Kyrou here?
0: Yeah, I just don't know what you'd have to part with. Like, I feel like you'd have to part with a lot to get a player of that caliber. So it's not easy to just say, yeah, snap your fingers, hey, Jordan Kyrou, there you go. He's an Ottawa Senator. Like with Mantha and Marchment, they're unrestricted free agents. Feel like those guys are going to get overpaid. Like, it's a free player in some aspects when you talk about unrestricted free agents, but there's no such thing as free. And, yeah, you don't have to part with an asset, but usually guys get overpaid. I'd rather them look for somebody through trade and at the same time look for somebody a little bit more under the radar like Boston and Pittsburgh had success with for a much cheaper price. Like Anthony Mantha's not coming here for cheap.
1: He's going for cheap, probably stays in Pittsburgh.
0: Yeah. Worked out well for him there.
1: Yeah. No, I agree with you.
0: And in terms of the backup goalie, I really like James Reimer coming back. Because I do think you've got a good goalie in Levi Marilainen. And so, like, if all of a sudden the cliff hits, you know, for a guy like Reimer and he shows that he can't play, he's never really shown that in his career. He's always been pretty steady and pretty solid. But if the cliff hits, you still have Marilainen that you can bring in. And if he struggles like he did last year, then you go out and make another trade. Like I feel like those guys are easier to go out and get than, say, a scoring winger. So I'd rather them go for a scoring winger if you only have room for one, because I liked how it worked at the end of the season with Reimer and Merrill Lynan being your three. But I guess we'll see what they've got in store. I'm okay with an upgrade. I don't necessarily think Stuart Skinner is an upgrade. Like, I just think he's a goalie that plays a style that was successful 10 years ago, and now with teams going side to side a lot more, you need more athletic goalies, and he's never going to be an athletic goalie. He's always just going to be what he is. So I'm not part of the bring Stuart Skinner here crowd. And I don't know what you'd have to pay Stuart Skinner. You'd have to pay Stuart Skinner more than you'd pay James Reimer, I'd tell you that. Maybe by a couple million. I'd rather you save a couple million in another area. What's your level of faith in a guy like Reimer coming back and doing the same job?
1: I don't know what your grading system is, but I'd feel comfortable, but I still think I'd prefer to see, if possible, an upgrade. And again, not breaking the bank. Like, I'm not looking for them to spend a lot of money on that position. Although I do think that there's several questions in the entire goaltending picture here in Ottawa that need to be answered and see how the pieces fit. But I wouldn't, if they ended up announcing that Reimer's going to be back, whether it's one way money or two way, I wouldn't have a problem with it, but I would like to explore somebody else just because we haven't seen ever Linus Ullmark be able to get over that threshold. So I liked what Reimer did. Do I trust he can play half a season and give them those results? I don't know. Hopefully it doesn't come down to playing half a season.
0: Yeah. I can understand why they would want look at different options that might be better than Reimer. But I'm not sure Stuart Skinner is that answer. I know.
1: Yeah, I'm not on the let's bring Stuart Skinner here. If it was very cheap, I do think that he would provide good backup goaltending. Like, for what, if you're looking for a guy to play 30 games and hopefully not more, like, I do think he can provide that. I'm not in love with the player. I've never been in love with the player, but he has proven that he can be an NHL goaltender. I just wouldn't want him starting.
0: Yeah, he's a mid-level backup for me. And it's not his fault that the Oilers thrust him into that role. I actually think he handled it very well. I think he's very mentally tough, as I've mentioned numerous times in the last couple of years. Like, the least of his issues are between the ears. And that's maybe the most important thing about being a goalie. I just don't think the athleticism is there. All right, we'll take a break.
1: Wonder what the Oilers do.
0: Yeah, I mean, I like Connor Ingram, but I think they need someone else with Connor Ingram. And how do you find that someone else when you're already paying Tristan Jarry? Not great. Not great. All right, take a break. Liam McGuire at 5:05. 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
2: All right, take another look at the drive home where things are busy on the 417 once again because of lane closures. Westbound, bumper to bumper from Parkdale to Pinecrest. Eastbound, slow where the 416 merges onto it until Woodruff, again because of lane closures. 174 eastbound, slow from the split to just past San Joseph. 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TSN 1200, long weekend weather. Partly cloudy with a chance of showers this evening. A low of 9. Saturday, sunny in the morning before mixed sun and cloud later on. High of 23. Sunday, sunny and 23. Holiday Monday, sunny and 28. Right now it's 19 at TSN 1200.
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6: 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What the city is saying about the roads and intersections that will slow down your summer roll. And Hyrox hits the Capitol. 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

0: 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AJ Jakubek, Graham Creech, and Hannah Toth. 5:05, we'll be joined by Liam McGuire. How many of the NFL schedule videos did you watch yesterday, Graham?
1: So the Titans, the Jags, who did the Simpsons one?
0: Colts. You see the Falcons?
1: Saw the Falcons. So I've probably seen five-ish.
0: The
1: They're fun, but I definitely don't sit there watching like 3-minute videos of every team in the league.
0: No, that'd be... I know The Athletic did a full ranking from 1 to 32. The Lions one, I saw the Lions one too. That's literally 30 seconds. It's just simple. Dan Campbell getting up from his desk, putting it on the bulletin board, and the schedule's up. I kind of like that. Something simple and short. If you're not going to beat the Chargers or some of these other teams, the Titans, at what they can do, it's not bad to do short but sweet. Falcons one I liked. It was a little long. It was 6.5 minutes.
1: Oh, Raiders too. 6.5 minutes is too long.
0: Yeah.
1: That's too long.
0: Raiders one was the Step Brothers one?
1: Yeah, with Mendoza.
0: How was that?
1: It was good. It was good.
0: The Titans really have it down. Like,
1: yeah, every year, eh?
0: The Chargers do a lot of really good work as well. I think most people seem to think they are the best at that. I like the Titans ones. The Titans ones are, it's just such an easy watch. And the Chargers do a really good job, and they brought up in a couple of interesting ways Diana Rossini and Mike Vrabel, which you kind of figured they would. But the Titans, their way of doing the quote-unquote man on the street, and I mean, Nashville is perfect for it because you get a lot of tourists there. They've done in the past just people guessing which logo it is and a lot of wrong answers. Well, this year they did lookalikes. They'd go up to different people like that old long-haired guy. Excuse me, Trevor Lawrence? It doesn't look anything like Trevor Lawrence, but... Long hair. It was well done. The Pat McAfee one made me laugh. Well worth your time to check some of these out. I

0: laugh at yourself a little bit as well. So those are all out yesterday in the NFL. I mean, scarcity. You talk about scarcity of product. It is the number one sport and the number one league by a mile in the United States, so they get a lot of traction no matter what they do, but it just goes to show, like, you can get excited about an 82-game schedule or 162-game schedule. Like, you can get excited about those things, especially if it affects you and you're looking at planning different things. Maybe, you know, a lot of people looking to cross off rinks. So they look at, okay, when's Ottawa and Columbus? Because I need to cross off that rink, or Detroit or Pittsburgh or Utah or whatever it might be. So that's exciting. But there's something to be said about scarcity and just knowing, all right, you got 17 games. You got some at home, some on the road. Wouldn't mind checking out this place. This would be a great weekend. And yeah, tough to get the type of traction from the other league standpoint when you're selling 82 and 162 games compared to the 17 that they've got in the National Football League. But the NFL is king in the United States, make no mistake about that. I know there are some people talking about Buffalo and are the Sabres bigger than the Bills? They're not bigger than the Bills. They're a big deal there. But the one thing tangible that you can look at in every NFL and NHL market, or MLB, NBA, is television ratings, local and national. And the NFL just blows everything else out of the water when it comes to television ratings. Doesn't mean you can't be a great hockey town if you're Minnesota or Detroit or Buffalo or Vegas or whatever. But tough to compete with the National Hockey League. Just like in this country, tough to compete with the NHL. The Raptors and Blue Jays can do it in Toronto in the years that they're really good, but game in, game out, season in, season out, the NHL is king here. I say it all the time. Hockey is king in Canada, football is king in the United States, and soccer is generally king everywhere else in the world. And you don't want to try and compete against that. It's not easier for the NHL. I like the fact that they're moving up the schedule a little bit and starting in late September. It also helps that there's fewer preseason games. So it's not easy when the NFL, and they're only adding more nights. You already have Thursday night football. Sunday is always an NFL day. From the morning into the evening, you got Monday night football. Now they're playing Thanksgiving Wednesday along with Thanksgiving Thursday, which has always been an NFL day. You're opening up this season with a Wednesday night game. So it's Wednesday, Thursday, then Sunday, then Monday. So they're trying to get their paws in more days, but I still think, I don't know what you think about this, but just having the NHL go a little bit earlier, I love it, because late September hockey, I'm all for it, especially during the week, and lean into it a little bit. Have some Tuesday and Wednesday night games. I know those aren't prime nights, but if you're Columbus and you don't want to go Saturday night against the Ohio State Buckeyes, well, play on a Wednesday night. There's different things you can do.
1: We saw it a little bit this year, but I like when they get home and homes, or even like play the same team twice in the same city, and then you benefit the other team a little bit down the schedule or something. But I like when they do mix that in. And we saw a lot this year where teams were playing in one city on the Friday night and then the other city, same two teams, the Saturday night.
0: Yeah.
1: I like that.
0: I just like the fact that I don't think teams should be playing let's say they're playing away on a Friday night and they're home.

0: All right, taking another look at their drive home, and I can tell you there are no collisions now. There was one, just got an update, no collisions, all clear right now, but still busy heading west, especially on the 417, which is slow from about Island Park to Pinecrest because of lane closures. 417 eastbound slow from the 416 to Woodruff because of those same closures, but then moving well beyond that. 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TSN 1200 long weekend weather. Partly cloudy with a 30% chance of showers this evening, low of 9. Saturday, sunny in the morning, then mix of sun and cloud, high of 23. Sunny and 23 for Sunday. Holiday Monday, sunny and 28. Right now it's 19 at TSN 1200.
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0: Season is underway. What the city is saying about the roads and intersections that will slow down your summer roll. And Hyrox hits the Capitol. Why thousands are signing up to sweat it out.
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